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If a little ain't enough, you're in the right place. 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

102.3 WPAB Long Island. 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Rocky hanging out with your classic rock block weekend. That means two, three, even four from the bands you love to listen to on WPAB. A block from Pat Benatar. Pat once got mad at her record label. She really lost her temper. This was after she became a mom. Pat became furious over the pressure Chrysalis Records put her on to keep making albums and tour, essentially on a tight schedule. She wanted to be a mom. She wanted to do mom things, school, play dates, toy stores. During one particularly heated confrontation, she threw a stool through a glass window at the label's building. They were so shocked, they backed off. Yeah, Pat had to pay for the window. She says it was worth it.

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102.3 WPAP, Long Island's only classic rock. Hello, it's Rocky. It's amazing to me that the 50th anniversary for the first Boston album is almost here. All three of those songs came from that. It came out August 25th, 1976. It was basically a home recording. Most of the basic tracks were recorded in a basement in Watertown, Massachusetts. So far, that basement recording, that album, has gone 17 times platinum.

0: Hi, this is Rocky with the WBAB concert calendar coming to Jones Beach August 21st, Foreigner and Lynyrd Skynyrd. 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

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They'll be coming back to the Nassau Coliseum this fall. They will play what is called, what they're calling rather, their final show in their home city, San Francisco, November 28th at the Chase Center. Of course, there's chats, internet chats of special guests coming back that night. 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
8: 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I'm Dominique, and that's your WBAV Community Calendar.
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3: Coming up next, we'll take a look at a growing program that allows adults without college degrees to attend community college for free. Republican Nassau County Executive Bruce Blakeman tries to energize upstate voters as part of his campaign to oust Governor Hochul. An invasive insect is threatening the survival of grape growers across the state. Those stories and more next on the Legislative Gazette.

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UUPinfo.org.

0: SUNY Reconnect, a program that allows adults without college degrees to attend community college for free, is going into its second year this fall. Samuel King with the New York Public News Network reports on how the program has gone so far and how leaders expect it to grow this year.
1: Judy-Ann Allman was pleasantly surprised when she stopped by an informational session for the SUNY Reconnect program.
2: Oh, is that easy?
3: Yeah, so it's not like other programs where you have to fill out.
1: She's a healthcare worker who lives near Albany and is interested in studying nursing at SUNY Fulton Montgomery Community College in Johnstown because she's heard good things about the program.
2: The day I went to go do my boards, my mother fell and hurt her spine. Never took my boards, just been life and life and life. And I did a lot of things, got a lot of accomplishments, but I never did my nurse, you know what I'm saying, like finish my RN.
1: SUNY Reconnect is designed for adults 25 to 55 like Allman, who for whatever reason didn't get a college degree, and people like Autumn Lucas, a mother of three from Amsterdam, who signed up for the Addiction Services program this fall.
4: I didn't think college was in my plans anymore. You know, three kids and another one on the way. It wasn't something that I thought was in my cards. And the fact that they're willing to work with me so much on so many different levels, you know, it's given me a lot of hope that this is something that I can do.
1: According to SUNY, 5,600 students took advantage of the program in its first year, including 38 students at Fulton Montgomery. Monroe Community College had the most students at 683, followed by SUNY Broome with 568. Officials said enrollment included 329 people between 50 and 55. People like George Dunkley, also in the Addiction Studies program at Fulton Montgomery, back in school at 53 years old. He says not having to pay tuition lifts a major burden.
5: It's the only money I've spent on campus is in the vending machine. So, I mean, it makes it almost worry-free because I've gone to school three times before this and walked away with, you know, several thousand dollars in student loans. And if you've had student loans, you know, they never go away. So it's like I don't have that worry anymore.
1: Associate Dean of Enrollment Management John Ramoska says they hope to double the number of students in the program on campus this fall. He says SUNY Reconnect has been a boost to the campus and the local economy.
3: We have partnerships with local employers like Global Foundries, where a lot of our computer science and robotics and systems technology students can work. So a lot of different opportunities local in the Fulton Montgomery area, the Capital Region, for these programs specifically. So the good thing is for most of these students, when they complete their program, one of the last things they really have to worry about is finding gainful employment.
1: SUNY Chancellor John King says new funding in this year's budget will help support outreach efforts and is allowing the program to expand to more campuses and sectors this fall. Now the challenge is growing the number of spots in high-demand programs, including nursing. The new budget added an exception for students who already have a degree in other fields to study nursing.
6: We've got to recruit additional faculty. We've got to invest in the equipment and the space for students, whether it's in nursing or advanced manufacturing or in cybersecurity or in renewable energy.
1: And expand opportunities for people like Allman, who are ready to take the next step to fulfill a lifelong goal.
2: That's where my heart is. So it will make me feel like I accomplished what I was set out to do.
1: The fall semester begins soon at SUNY campuses, some on August 24th. For Fulton Montgomery, it's September 2nd. In Johnstown, I'm Samuel King for the New York Public News Network.
0: Republican Nassau County Executive Bruce Blakeman is trying to energize upstate voters as part of his campaign to oust Governor Hochul. As the New York Public News Network's Jimmy Vielkind reports, immigration is a key issue.
7: Hundreds of people are at a banquet hall near Great Sacandaga Lake on a perfect summer Sunday. It's a rally for Anthony Constantino, a Republican running to succeed Congressmember Elise Stefanik in this northern New York district. And the special guest is Bruce Blakeman.
8: Bruce, it is a real pleasure to meet you.
7: Any Republican hoping to win statewide office in New York needs to run up the score in deep red upstate areas like this. But Blakeman has some baggage to overcome. He edged Stefanik out of the race for governor last year, even after party leaders had endorsed her. Stefanik hasn't endorsed Blakeman, but Constantino has. So this rally is something of a kumbaya. Sue McNeil chairs the Fulton County Republican Committee. She had backed Stefanik.
9: So you don't have any bad blood?
8: Oh my gosh, no. We can't. We have to unite.
7: McNeil says what matters most are issues, And voters in this part of the state care deeply about public safety and securing the border. That's a top concern for Angela Ryan. She emigrated from Italy and says she became a citizen in 2016 just so she could vote for President Trump.
10: I pray that Mr. Blakeman will address the immigration problem because I'm an immigrant. And, you know, when I came to this country, I had gone through all the steps.
11: Thank you all.
7: When Blakeman took the stage, one of his biggest applause lines came after attacking Hochul for directing almost $4 billion of state money to help asylum seekers bus to New York during the Biden administration.
11: All they have to do is step foot in New York State and they get free food, free transportation, free housing, and a free cell phone while New Yorkers get stuck paying the bill. That ends. No more.
7: Hopo says helping migrants was the right thing to do.
12: I'm going to stand up for New Yorkers.
7: She's based her campaign on touting programs to put money in people's pockets, like free school lunches and one-time rebate checks. The governor also signed a new state law that restricts local governments from cooperating with federal immigration agents. Hopeless says the Trump administration shouldn't be detaining immigrants who haven't committed crimes.
12: Communities do not want to see people warehoused in subhuman conditions and treated inhumanely. People that have been making pizza for them for 25 years or caring for their kids or their friends or running, you know, small startup businesses. That's not how we treat people in the state of New York.
7: Hochul's campaign keeps tying Blakeman to Trump. Polls show the president and his immigration policies are viewed unfavorably by a majority of New York voters. Grant Reher is a political science professor at Syracuse University. He says Blakeman should focus on pocketbook issues that cut across the political spectrum because New York has so many registered Democrats.
13: The problem with the energy costs and other things that are often related to affordability is they're not as emotionally gripping. So I think that's what he's reaching for with those cultural things. I just don't think the arithmetic is there to hang your hat on that in New York State.
7: Reher pointed out that the last Republican elected to statewide office in New York was George Pataki, a moderate. He won in 2002. In Mayfield, I'm Jimmy Vielkind for the New York Public News Network.

0: You are listening to the Legislative Gazette, a program about New York State government and politics. I'm David Gustina. This week I sat down with David Lombardo, host of the Capitol Press Room, where we talked about a new Siena College Research Institute poll.
1: I think this one makes a lot of sense. Looking at the landscape and what we saw in 2022, and this is the first, as you said, likely voter poll done by Siena, which has been doing registered voter polls up until this point, probably a reflection of a couple things, that New York is overwhelmingly Democratic and it puts any Republican at a disadvantage, and then also the fact that this is a midterm election where Republicans control the White House, which is historically bad for the party in power. And so what we're seeing is 50% for Hochul, 40% basically for the Republican challenger Bruce Blakeman, and 10 percentage points up for grabs. And I think that makes a lot of sense, because what you might see in the final vote is maybe Hochul grabs 5%, maybe Blakeman grabs 5%, maybe she gets 2%, maybe he gets 8%. And so I think what we're going to see probably is something with a little bit of a stronger Democratic margin than 2022, but definitely not a runaway, right? Definitely nothing akin to 2018 when Governor Cuomo got 60% of the vote in his reelection bid. So I think this makes a lot of sense, even though Bruce Blakeman's response was, this means we're neck and neck, and also don't even trust this poll because Siena's always wrong.
0: And yet, to his credit, it's closer than I thought it might be.
1: Yeah, I think, though, we see a tightening of elections
0: always,
1: as you get closer, right? Because people begin to pay attention. People aren't sickos like you and me who are thinking
0: That's right. This
1: for years in advance.
0: And many of those still aren't thinking about it.
1: Exactly. They're not going to even weigh in until October. Lawn signs aren't going to begin until after Labor Day. And so that's where I think we'll see that movement of that other 10 percentage points, right? And
0: Yeah. Part
1: of this also does come down to actually running an election campaign, right? The Blakeman campaign needs to knock on doors. The Hochul campaign needs to go on TV. And so this poll is a snapshot, right? This is where things stand right now, and it's up to these two campaigns to try to move the needle one way or another with voter outreach, with persuasive messaging. So while I still think I'd rather be Kathy Hochul than Bruce Blakeman, nothing's impossible at this point for either candidate.
0: Let's turn to something that I think has changed since its inception, and that's the legal cannabis market in New York. Now, I think you and I, and perhaps others, even older, would say they never think in a million years they'd have ever seen legalized cannabis. And yet here we are in New York, and it seems to me it has taken over in many ways the medical cannabis part of things.
1: Oh, definitely.
0: And that to me is a huge problem, because they're pushing everyone to the recreational menus and they're making it more expensive to test your product for the medical menu. And it just shows their orientation is towards looking at it as a recreational product, and the medical stuff, we can tax the recreational, we can't tax the medical.
1: It's interesting to hear that framing of things, because I would say that definitely medical has been the redheaded stepchild since 2021 and the offering of recreational marijuana, at least the legalization, because the shops didn't open up for more than a year after that. But the medical program has been around for more than a decade, and I would say the rollout has been bumpy at best. Initially, it was probably too narrow in terms of what was covered and who could prescribe. And now that you do have recreational, people say, why do I even need to go to a doctor to get a prescription? Because I can get something potentially cheaper, potentially even easier to access at a recreational market, and maybe not even at a recreational market, but an illegal recreational shop. And so far, the response from state policymakers has not been persuasive or overwhelming, I would say, in the sense that they haven't done enough to prop up the medical industry, to make it more widely available. And when I think about something like subsidies, maybe that's an area where they need to be thinking about how the state can support this industry, or whether they need to get the medical community more broadly more interested in promoting this as an option, because we continue to see a shrinking number of people who are signed up for this program. We constantly hear from what are known as the registered organizations that they are going to leave New York because they need to subsidize their business with recreational marijuana, and they're not getting those licenses, they're not getting the business that they need. So yeah, there's not a lot of good news on the medical side.
0: What I was interested in was really your story on the unions looking for influence here. Explain.
1: Sure. So in the final days of the legislative session, the Democrats in the state legislature pushed through a bill that would throw out a labor requirement that had been in the 2021 Marijuana Regulation Taxation Act and was possibly going to be thrown out in the courts, and instead put in what would be known as a cannabis wage board. And this is a board that, while it doesn't necessarily have to, it would have the power to set some minimum standards for wages and other benefits across the licensed cannabis industry. So this is the growers, the processors, the manufacturers, the retailers, and they might be able to have the effect, and this is according to the cannabis industry players who all don't like this, consolidate the field. They might be able to drive small players out who say, I can't abide by these minimum standards, or I'm going to have to raise my prices to make this work. And the potential downside of this is a consolidation of the market, which would also make it easier for interested parties to unionize the cannabis workforce, which is considered to be one of the big goals of organized labor, like the AFL-CIO, which should have a seat on this wage board. And so the cannabis industry is encouraging the governor to veto this legislation. They're happy with the part that strikes out the language that's going to be probably struck down in courts, but they don't want these wage boards. And even some of the Democrats who voted for it are saying, maybe we do need to reconsider this. And I do want to point out, too, that two of the people who voted against this were the sponsors of the legalization bill back in 2021. So definitely not a unison of opinion on this one.
0: Was Big Bill Stokes one of those?
1: She was, her and Senator Liz Krueger.
0: Yeah. That's David Lombardo, host of the Capitol Press Room.

0: feeds on a variety of plants, but around this time of year, it moves to vineyards.
1: It weakens the vines and can have impact on the fruit quality and characteristics, as well as the vines themselves, especially when it feeds late into the fall. Even after the grapes are removed, it's weakening the vines, and in some cases, they don't overwinter. So in the following spring, they don't come back.
2: On the first year, Pennsylvania researchers found out that there is no decrease in yield, but there is a decrease in the quality of the grapes.
0: Alan Pinto is a Cornell research associate with a specialty in agriculture economics.
2: And on the second year, they found out that there is a decrease in quality and quantity.
0: He says over 3 years, economic damage could cost the industry over $14 million. Eschenauer says natural predators keep the spotted lanternfly in check in Asia, but not so in New York.
1: Without those predators to feed on it, the populations explode, and that's what we're seeing.
0: So what can vineyards do? Alan Pinto says pesticides work, but they're pricey.
2: They're doing 2 to 3 more during the season and 1 or 2 after the grape was harvested. So we include some cost for that, and it could be $200 more per acre.
0: He says that doesn't include the cost of labor or soaring fuel prices. Senator Kirsten Gillibrand and others have introduced bipartisan legislation to designate the spotted lanternfly as an invasive species. That would make it a high priority for research and control. In Syracuse, I'm Scott Willis for the New York Public News Network.
3: A popular trail in the Adirondacks has been closed for more than a year after heavy rain triggered a massive landslide. State and volunteer crews have been working this summer to clean up and rebuild the trail through Avalanche Pass. Michelle McHale is a trail leader with the Adirondack 46ers. Last month, she and dozens of volunteers helped rebuild a section of the Avalanche Pass trail. McCall spoke with reporter Emily Russell about the impact of the landslide and the work that's been done to reopen the Avalanche Pass Trail.
4: Had there been no work done at all, I would describe it as it was like a bomb had hit. So you look up the hill and it's a slab of clear rock. And then in the valley, or the part leading to Avalanche Lake, was just filled with all kinds of rock debris, trees, tree roots, water in strange places. Like I said, it's like a bomb had gone off.
5: So you helped coordinate a trail work weekend up there for the Adirondack 46ers. What kind of physical work was the crew doing?
4: Luckily, there have been other crews up there, and there was a wonderful bridge going over a big bog that was quite deep, you know, 5-6 feet deep. So luckily, that part was already done. So once we arrived, there were multiple jobs. Lumber had been flown in, so we did a lot of moving of lumber to the places they were going to use it to build. We actually did some of the building of, they call it bog bridging, over either muddy areas or over areas that would dip down. They would put it on there. We did a tremendous amount of breaking of rocks. So what you do is you take a small sledge or a big sledgehammer, and other people were delivering the rocks, and then people were breaking the rocks up, and then we had a crew carrying the shards of rocks to the various locations. The idea is you build up the trail, or you build up any of the bog bridging that you're building. You want to put rocks under to stabilize it and to keep it from just sinking in the mud. The other primary huge job that we did, besides the bog bridging and the breaking of the rocks, we were digging a really long drainage ditch. Because as you can imagine, when all of the trees and debris and dirt and rocks, when they dumped into this area, now there's no clear way for the water to drain. So there was one drain that had already been dug, and then we were digging another one so that the water can come down through there.
5: What was it like coordinating volunteers for a project like this?
4: Well, that was actually one of the biggest challenges because, as you can imagine, we had to divide up into multiple small groups to be working in different areas and just keep everyone busy, and everybody is really anxious to contribute. So making sure that everybody has a job to do, that took a lot of coordinating. And we have a lot of experience, so we relied on not only trail masters, but our experienced lead workers to help with that so we could keep everyone going. The other challenge was it was incredibly hot and we were working in a very sunny area. So we were making sure everybody was staying hydrated, that we were rotating the job.

0: jobs and making sure everybody, you know, could rotate around.
1: Why is it important for the Adirondack 46ers to volunteer and be part of repairing this trail?
0: Well, we really like to give back, and we have a lot of knowledge in this group. And the reality is, you know, from the DEC to any other organization, they don't always have the people power. So they have the knowledge, and their leadership is fantastic. So we can provide that power, that energy, that enthusiasm to do the work under the guidance of the DEC and Tate Connor.
1: Avalanche Pass is, of course, a very popular trail year round. So I wonder what you'd want folks to know about the work that had to go into building this back up, you know, when people are back on the trail, say this fall or winter.
0: I guess just enjoy what is there. Try to stay on the trails instead of making them wider, you know, follow the trails as is. And if you see somebody out working on the trails, say thank you. And my experience is people do that. It's been really, really nice when people walk by and say, hey, who are you? And we let them know and they say, thank you so much for doing the work. It, you know, it really makes you feel appreciated. But I think just be aware of where these walkways and where these nice trails have come from.
2: That's Michelle McCall, trail leader with the Adirondack 46ers, speaking with the New York Public News Network's Emily Russell.

0: You are listening to the Legislative Gazette, a program about New York State government and politics. I'm David Gustina. As we continue to celebrate America in its 250th year, we look back at the year 1777 during the Siege of Fort Stanwix. The fort still stands today in Rome, where the New York Public News Network's Boone Kilpatrick recently visited during one of its many reenactments.
1: To the right! Face!
2: Every year, as the nation celebrated its independence, Fort Stanwix's garrison marched in formation before the document they were fighting for.
3: We hold these truths to be self-evident, that all men are created equal.
4: Fire! This reenactment we do is pretty accurate. Of course, all this is replica, but even down to the certain musket cartridge boxes that we carry were considered the most accurate to the soldiers that were here during the 1777 siege.
2: Chris Jakubowski and his militia performed the 250-year-old ceremony, honoring the patriots who fought and died for freedom here at Fort Stanwix. When in August 1777, a year after independence was declared, a force of 1,500 British, Loyalists, Haudenosaunee, and Hessians lay siege to the fort.
5: Fort Stanwix is a critical strategic stronghold. It is a fort that is built out in the middle of the United Nations.
2: Rob Searing is the curator of the Onondaga Historical Association. The siege was meant to divert American forces from Saratoga. The men and women under 28-year-old Colonel Peter Gansevoort held out without relief for 3 weeks under near constant fire, helping turn the tide of the war.
5: So it's a very important strategic post that plays a critical role in the revolution, right? The capture of Fort Stanwix is a necessary part of the American strategy.
2: A relief column of local militia was massacred at Oriskany Creek in the first week of the siege, losing half of an 800-man force. But the British had blundered.
4: They were coming. They did not come prepared. They only came with 3- and 6-pound cannons, which aren't going to do anything to these walls.
2: The fort's massive timber walls shielded all but 12 of the 802 souls inside. Many were wounded, including the wife of a soldier, Nancy McCarty, who was 9 months pregnant.
6: Mrs. McCarty had a chunk of flesh the size of a man's fist taken out of her bottom.
2: That's reenactor Valerie Morgan.
6: The very next day, she delivered her baby girl in one of the areas in the fort being used as a temporary hospital.
2: While most women were evacuated before the siege, it is important to remember that thousands of women traveled with the soldiers of the Revolution. Morgan is a link to that past.
6: One of my tasks here is to, A, make connections, bring people closer to 250 years ago, to help people understand that we're really not that different.
2: She and the other reenactors make a point to connect at every level.
6: A teenage girl walks in. I tell them, well, golly, Captain Moody had his 15-year-old daughter here.
2: Every reenactor here is a volunteer, just as the men of 1777 were. Only these men and women of modern times were afforded the time to rehearse and train for months and even years. The men and women of 1777 were given just weeks.
1: 3 cheers for the United States of America! Hip, hip, huzzah! Hip, hip, huzzah! Hip, hip,
2: it's all to ensure every visitor's experience at the indomitable Fort Stanwix is as true to life as it was 250 years ago today. In Rome, Boone Kilpatrick
7: for the New York Public News Network.
0: And that about does it for this week's show. 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
25: 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I'm Alex, your host for today's episode. Let me introduce our guest for today, Laura Ricciapi, Vice President of Corporate and Community Partnerships for Suffolk Credit Union. Laura, thank you so much for joining me here today.
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25: So what are some of the advantages a credit union has that people can make use of? Because, you know, I hear the terms credit union, I hear the term bank. You know, I myself am not so into the world of finance. So what exactly are some of those advantages a credit union has?
26: Sure. So one of the biggest differences is that when you join a credit union, you're not just a customer, you're a member and you're an owner. Because we're not for profit, our earnings are returned to the members in ways that really matter, like competitive loan rates, better savings rates, and reduced fees. But to be honest, I think the relationship piece is just as important. We want to be there throughout the different stages of someone's life, whether they're buying their first car, purchasing a home, saving for college, or planning for retirement. So it's really about building that long-term relationship and helping our members succeed financially.
25: Now, don't get me wrong. I did take accounting classes in college, but finances are a difficult topic, even for me. I can't even imagine for how many to wrap their head around. What are some of the resources and workshops you offer to help people learn about their finances?
26: Yeah, I absolutely agree with that. And that's exactly why financial wellness is such an important part of what we do. So we offer free financial education in a number of different ways through our workshops. We have seminars, we webinars, we go into the schools and partner with them, and also with our community events. And we also cover real life topics like budgeting, managing credit, buying a home for the first time, protecting yourself from fraud, which is a big one nowadays, retirement planning, and saving for the future. But for us, it's not just about offering someone a financial product. We also want people to understand their finances and feel confident making those financial decisions. Because to be honest, ultimately, when people are more financially knowledgeable and secure, that helps create stronger families and stronger communities.
25: Like you just said, I feel like fraud is especially one of those big ones. I feel like I'm hearing a story every week about somebody getting scammed, you know, out of their account. How can somebody sign up for one of these workshops?
26: So what they can do is they can definitely follow us. Go to our website, suffolkcu.org. And they can actually check the schedule to see when these are taking place. And also we do email blasts to our members, and we put it out on, mostly put it out on the website.
25: And again, if you're just tuning in here to Plugged Into Long Island on 102.3 WBAB and 106.1 BLI, Alex here speaking with Laura Rachapi, Vice President of Corporate and Community Partnerships for Suffolk Credit Union. And I'd love to talk about your ongoing campaign to help celebrate America 250, and that's Suffolk Salutes. What exactly is the mission of Suffolk Salutes, and what's it all about?
26: So sure, Suffolk Salutes is something we're really excited about. So with America celebrating its 250th anniversary, we thought this was a great opportunity to recognize some of the everyday heroes right here on Long Island, the people who are serving our communities and making a difference every single day. And it's really about celebrating service, creating community pride, and most importantly, we're simply saying thank you to some very deserving people.
25: Who are those deserving people? Who are the groups of heroes getting recognized within our community?
26: So we're recognizing five groups: veterans and active military, law enforcement, healthcare workers, teachers, and first responders, which include our fire and EMS professionals. Because Alex, when you think about it, these are people who touch our lives in so many different ways. They represent service, courage, compassion, and commitment. And those are values that really align with who we are at Suffolk Credit Union and our commitment to the Long Island community.
25: In so many different ways and throughout our entire lives, right? You know, as a kid, being around teachers, you know, in the middle of your life, I'm sure you interact with law enforcement, with members of the military, with first responders, later in life, healthcare workers. You're really touching on the people that are always there for you throughout your entire life, right?
26: Absolutely.
25: Why did Suffolk Credit Union decide to create this campaign, Suffolk Salutes?
26: That's a great question. So giving back has always been a big part of who we are. So we're a community-based credit union, so we believe our responsibility goes beyond banking. So through the work we do throughout Long Island, we have the opportunity to meet so many incredible people who are quietly making a difference every day. And Suffolk Salutes gives us this platform to recognize those people and tell their stories. And I think sometimes we get so busy that we forget to stop and recognize the people who are doing extraordinary things in our own communities. And this is our opportunity to do that.
25: Like you said, the goal here is, of course, to celebrate these pillars of our local communities. How can someone nominate a hero? Where can they submit their nominations?
26: It's really quick and easy. Anyone can go to suffolkcu.org/heroes and nominate someone they feel deserves to be recognized. So I'd like to say maybe it's a teacher who's had a tremendous impact on a student, a healthcare worker who went above and beyond for your family, a veteran, like you said, police officer, first responder, who has made a difference in your life or your community. And we really want people to take a few minutes and share those stories with us.
25: I mean, just talking to you for the few minutes we have so far, I can already think of three or four people in my own personal life who I could nominate. You can nominate anybody that you know that falls into these categories, right?
26: Yes, you can.
25: And how are you celebrating those who are getting nominated?
26: This is where it gets really exciting. We're going to recognize five outstanding nominees from each category during the Yacht Rock Gold Experience concert at Mulcahy's in Wantagh on October 3rd. And from those honorees, one person in each category will receive a $1,000 award in recognition of their service and dedication. But beyond the award, I think what's really special is simply giving these individuals the recognition they deserve and allowing the community to celebrate them.
25: And how long do people have to nominate heroes of our community?
26: The nominations are open now through September 7th, so you still have time. And I would really encourage everyone listening, if somebody immediately came to mind while you and I were talking about this, take a few minutes and nominate them. And sometimes just knowing that someone noticed what you do and appreciates it can mean so much.
25: And once again, how can somebody nominate either a loved one or a member of their community who falls into these five categories: veterans, military, law enforcement, healthcare workers, teachers, and first responders, fire, EMS, how can they nominate them?
26: Sure. All they need to do is go to suffolkcu.org/heroes and nominate someone they feel that deserves to be recognized.
25: So you can nominate local heroes online. Is there anything that you're doing in your local branches across Long Island as a part of this Suffolk Salutes initiative?
26: Yes, we are. So we wanted our members and the community to be able to participate in another way as well. So we also have a special Suffolk Salutes teddy bear fundraiser taking place now in our branches. So anyone can purchase one of our Suffolk Salutes teddy bears for a $10 donation. This is really a fun way to participate in the campaign, but it also allows us to give back and support organizations that are doing important work right here on Long Island.
25: And where are these funds getting raised going? Who are the organizations that are benefiting from this?
26: So all of the proceeds support Suffolk Credit Union's charitable and community outreach efforts that are connected to several wonderful of our partner organizations. These are Paws of War, the Suffolk Community College Foundation, the Firefighters Charitable Foundation, Suffolk County Police Athletic League, and St. Catherine of Siena Hospital Foundation. And what makes this really meaningful is that each of these organizations that I just mentioned serves or supports one of the groups we're recognizing through Suffolk Salutes.
25: And do you need to be a member of Suffolk Credit Union to be able to donate for this teddy bear to send to these organizations or to nominate one of the heroes online? Do you need to be a part of Suffolk Credit Union or can anybody go and donate?
26: No, absolutely not. Anybody can donate or nominate.
25: And again, if you're just tuning in here to Plugged Into Long Island on 102.3 WBAB and 106.1 BLI, Alex here speaking with Laura Rachapi, Vice President of Corporate and Community Partnerships for Suffolk Credit Union. And before we wrap up today, Laura, are you guys doing anything else in conjunction with your Suffolk Salutes campaign that you'd like to mention throughout the rest of the summer and into fall?
26: Yes, glad you asked. So we also have several special promotions connected to Suffolk Salutes. We have promotions for opening a new checking account, our rewards credit card, and we're also offering a $1,000 closing cost credit on a new mortgage. And people can find all of these details at suffolkcu.org/salutes. So, and I'd also like to encourage everyone to follow us on social media because we're constantly out in the community and it's a great way to learn about all our upcoming events, financial education opportunities, our charitable initiatives, and other ways to get involved.
25: And if somebody was interested in setting up an account with Suffolk Credit Union, how easy is the process and where should they go to learn more about it?
26: So it's really easy. 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
26: Oh, thank you for having me. 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

0: Welcome to another edition of Religion and Rock. I'm Monsignor Jim Vlorn, and here is our producer and engineer, Mr. Stephen Sheldon.
1: Hello there, sir. Happy summer days and happy Feast of the Assumption.
0: Yeah, it was just the other day. You know, interesting, Assumption, I was in Medjugorje, a place that is known for apparitions of the Blessed Mother for the Assumption. Mm-hmm. Kind of cool to be there at that time.
1: Yeah, I always remember it because it's my brother's birthday.
0: I was also on a cruise ship one time for the Assumption, and the crew asked me to celebrate Mass for them, which was also fun.
1: That was very cool.
0: Good Assumption memories. Anyway, we're talking, funny thing, Sheldon, I was introduced someplace to speak. Here he is, television personality and podcaster. What is a podcaster? I do a radio show.
1: When you listen to the radio show on the internet, it's a podcast.
0: Oh, I just want to be the radio show guy. It's modern stuff.
1: That's what we are.
0: I guess I'm modern, right? So talk about moderation today, though. Moderation, you know, kind of the interesting way to live life, like that rhythm that's sort of kind of in the normal range. You know, that's kind of a nice thing, moderate living, right?
1: Just even, not too happy, not too sad. Yeah, just kind of nice, even.
0: Well, not even emotionally, like living within your means, right?
1: Not having to worry. But I want it all, and I want it now.
0: Yeah, right. So it's kind of like, you know, in time, things come. So it's kind of a nice way to live. It's a beautiful spirituality. Looking at moderation on Religion and Rock today, even moderate eating, you know, that's a good thing, too.
1: No.
0: There's all these other things in our lives that we're good at extremes. I don't know why I go to extremes, but the reality is moderation seems to be the way to go. Even in our prayer life, you know, a healthy, moderate kind of way of looking at life helps us to be moderate people. So it's all about moderation today. I think in so many parts of our lives, we're not moderate, right?
1: No.
0: It's a funny thing. I was saying this the other day. Now, you and I have talked about this before. Same road to work every day.
1: Mm-hmm.
0: Sometimes I'm on that road and nothing bothers me and it's all good. Everything's fine. Other times I am like, look at that guy. He's an idiot. Look at that guy over here. Why is this guy doing it? Now, it's not the drivers. I've decided that. It's
1: okay. Yes.
0: Like, I'm pent up for something. So I always have to pray, like, oh, Blessed Mother, help me to be calm today. Like, you know, why? Mm-hmm. What's the big deal? Like, 5 minutes one way or another, not going to make a difference. I'm not going to go crazy.
1: It helps. I think it's the inconsideration that people show when they're driving. I think that's what really, I mean, that's what does it to me. It's like, buddy, are you kidding me?
0: I'm not in charge of others' inconsideration.
1: No, I know.
0: Like, I have to let go of it. Just say, hey, who cares? So I think, you know, for me, that's kind of, I'm kind of committing myself to more moderation in the car. Mm-hmm. Because I'm on the LIA, which is the Long Island Expressway, if you're not in New York. Oh, my Lord. People zip around you like you're, you know, an old man if you're going 60. So, like, it's an amazing thing, you know. Moderation is not a bad thing on every sort of level, you know. And even, like, in our prayer life, you know, to be moderate in effect with, like, how we pray. You know, to say, like, I'm not going to say, I want this, I want that, I want this now, blah, blah, blah. But it's more like, you know, Lord, speak to me. Help me to hear you. Mm-hmm. Now, you know, I have some things I want to share with you that I'm feeling. You know, it's that moderation that helps us to grow. So I think it's a great mentality. Seems to be a healthy lifestyle all in all, don't you think?
1: It is. And our prayers kind of change from, you know, greedy me center to help. I need help.
0: Yeah.
1: Help me with this. Help me. It's less about give me, and you know, kind of moderate out to, like, you know, just help me get through this day. Help me be a better person. Help me deal with
0: that's,
1: this.
0: You know. And even, like, you know, moderate spending, you know, say, look, I don't have to have everything. I don't have to have the best year. I could get away with a B-level thing. It's okay, you know. Sometimes I buy things used for that reason.
1: Mm-hmm.
0: Like, why should I? I'll go on eBay and buy it used just as well, you know. So it's all about moderation on Religion and Rock today. How we can find that spirituality of moderation, live moderate lives, and kind of be more open to God in our life. So to start us off today, it's 38 Special, Caught Up in You.

starting us off today, 38 Special, Caught Up in You, reminds me of their other hit, Hold On Loosely, right? Because in any relationship, you know, if we're caught up in somebody, we do have to hold on loosely, right? We can't hang on too tightly because we'll smother the relationship. I remember when I was in the high school, I saw this all the time. You know, where kids, you know, were going out with somebody, they had to check up on them, they weren't allowed to talk to their friends, they weren't allowed to go out with anybody, you know, on just a fun go to the store kind of thing. Nope, it was everybody had to do everything together. And that kind of gets choked, right? Those relationships sort of die out. But even in adulthood, that happens sometimes, right? It happens that, you know, people hang on so tight to one another that it's too tight and it smothers the relationship. A little space is a beautiful thing. A little space talks about trust. It talks about

Sometimes we just got to let things die, right? You're just never going to get resolution, or you're never going to be able to reconcile in such a way that you feel like you won or that everything is okay. So sometimes it's about letting it go. How are you at letting things go, you know? A lot of people I know are not good at it. I'm not good at it in certain ways, in certain situations. Yeah, we hang on to a pain or a hurt, and we let it kind of rot away in us. It's sort of like a part of us that needs to be cleaned out in order for us to grow whole again. Not easy. It's easy for me to sit here and just say that, but I think the reality is when we're hurt, when we've had some kind of pain, you know, we want to kind of be people of revenge. We want to be people who harbor anger and hurt. But at the same time, if we don't let it go, we really are going to rot away and die. So it's such an important thing for us to be able to be those people who move beyond the pain, beyond the hurt, and say, yeah, I got to let this die because this is the only way I'm going to be able to grow. It's the only way I'm going to be able to move on. Sometimes it's our past. Sometimes it's our present. And even sometimes it's, believe it or not, it could be our future, because we look and say, this isn't good for me. I got to change course. Those kinds of things help us to live a more moderate life without the extreme emotions that can really devastate us. Here's the Cars, Touch and Go.

cars, touch and go. It is a little bit of an art, isn't it? Relationships, our life is a bit of an art. And I like the idea of the spiritual life, because the spiritual life aids us in that, helps us to be moderate, helps us to put effort where we need effort, lay off where we don't need to have, you know, a lot of effort. And that balance is such an important thing in our lives. It's sort of like cooking, believe it or not. You know, you have to kind of balance it all out. You can't put too much salt, it ruins the whole thing. So in our lives, it's all about that balance in our lives of prayer and action, of thought and also words, and of being and doing. All those things are kind of important in our lives. And if you read the Bible, it's all throughout the Bible. There's a lot of this balance kind of stuff illustrated in beautiful stories that reminds us, yeah, we need that in our lives. We need both. It's not one or the other. I'm going to pray all the time, or I'm going to do all the time. No, it's that balance of both that really makes a good moment. So in your life, sometimes you get that call. You say, hey, I want to say a prayer right now. I'm driving the car. I want to pray to God. Like, yeah, go with that. Sure. Because that helps to give grounding to the things we do that are good things, you know? So that kind of balance we really need. And it happens. We just have to open ourselves to it. Here's Men at Work. It's called Overkill.

Men at Work, Overkill. My kind of thought on this is kind of funny. I remember when I was a kid, we would go to the movie theater, the South Bay movie theater, right? And spend just about all Saturday there watching some horrible double feature. It didn't really matter. What mattered was the very large bag of candy that we used to bring there, going to like the Penny Candy Deli that was like on the corner. And we would get all of this candy and load up on candy up with a couple of bucks. And you'd be eating candy to the point we actually got sick of it. You couldn't eat another piece because you had so much sugar in you. It's so interesting, right, that we did these kinds of things. And it becomes overkill. It's just too much. I can't tolerate any more of this. It's too much for me. I think that happens sometimes in our lives, too. Even partying, going out, being out all the time, it can be overkill, you know, keeping our lives so active that we're never being, but we're always doing. We're always running around, doing things, going here, going to meetings, doing these different things. Sometimes it's about process, too. The process of taking things in and reflecting so they can become part of us. Other times it's feeding that process. But it's that balance, once again, that makes things moderate and helps us to grow. It's an important part of all of our lives that we have to kind of discover at some point. Hey, I'm on Senior Jim. You're listening to Religion and Rock. We're talking about moderation today. Here's the Beatles. It's All Too Much.

off of Sergeant Pepper's. It's all too much. The Beatles. You know, sometimes we come to that too in our lives, so we're overwhelmed. And that's something that's good to know too in our lives, that, you know, in a life that is even lived moderately, in a life where we try to have prayer and we try to have rest and we try to have exercise and, you know, eat relatively healthy and also overeat sometimes, whatever, there are moments where we kind of feel, wow, this is all too much. We get overwhelmed. What do you do when that happens? You know, do we drown our sorrows some way that's going to be less appropriate? Do we kind of encounter it? Do we talk to somebody about it? I think I like to talk to a friend about it sometimes, you know? If, like, I get a little overwhelmed, if too much is happening in my life and I'm a little frustrated, I like to talk it out, because if I talk it out, I kind of feel better. And when I feel better, believe it or not, like, the creative juices begin to flow again. But when I'm upset, when I'm anxious, everything kind of shuts down and I'm living by my calendar. Like, if I have a lot to do and I'm saying, oh, this is too much, I can't do everything. But then at the same time, I let that kind of obsessive thought wreck me. Well, then I really can't do much because I'm just worried about my calendar. But letting it go, talking to somebody is a big help. Prayer's a big help too. That all helps us to let it go and to kind of get that balance again in our lives that we need. Here's the Eagles, Take It to the Limit.

The Eagles take it to the limit. Sometimes we do that too, right? How much is too much? Even if a good thing, right? People can get obsessed sometimes with health, with exercise. They're in the gym, you know, 6-7 hours a day. They make 2 or 3 sessions a day. And you say, wow, that's a lot. You know, God bless for your health. At the same time, though, is everything else in balance, you know? And can we take a kind of check on our lives and say that? Like, am I going overboard in one thing and maybe not in another? Am I spending all my time, you know, working and I'm not taking any time for rest? Am I spending all my time sleeping, you know, and not interacting with people? All those things we have to kind of take a look at in our lives, and that balance is what helps us to grow and be who we are. But I think there's a natural tendency sometimes to take it to the limit, to go too far, to spend all our time, you know, doing one thing or another. I remember time in my own ministerial life, you know, when I would be devoted 24 hours a day to my ministry, and to the point where, like, that was the only thing I had. And I said, wait a minute, I got to develop other things. You know, I can't just be reading theology. I got to read novels that other people are reading so I can kind of understand where people are at better. That balance helps so much, and it gives us a broader horizon with which to live our lives upon, and that's a great help in the long run, believe me. Here's Van Halen, Dance the Night Away.

dance the night away. You know, one of the things I'm doing this point in my life is I'm bunking into a lot of kids who are not kids anymore, who graduated from St. John's High School when I was there. And these guys are like, and women, are like in their 40s, you know, hitting 50. And it's so interesting to see, like, how the life of dancing the night away has kind of come but kind of gone. And they have this other side of them now where they've become parents and they've become responsible adults and hardworking people and people who go to church and have a great faith life. Those things are like amazing for me to see. I'm very humbled when I see that. Not that I even had anything to do with it, but just to see these young people who I kind of had faith in when they were young and say, look at them, you know, they've really grown up beautiful. What a gift from God. And for me to be able to witness that, to be able to see that, I'm really so impressed. So there's something great about that. And I think we're kind of called to kind of recognize that in our lives. We do come out on the other side. And that coming out on the other side is something to truly be grateful for. That we had our days, in a sense, where we were excessive. But now, you know what? It's kind of that rhythm of every day that helps us to grow and really see the importance of certain things in our lives that maybe we didn't see before. Here's XTC. This is called Senses Working Overtime.

this song always reminds me of ear pods, you know? I always wonder about people who wear ear pods all the time, how they can do it, you know? For me, if I'm listening on headphones, and I did it for a lot of years with this radio show, you know, I need to take them off. Even in between, I would need to take them off because it's too much sensory stuff. You know, to listen to a whole album using those, you hear so many things you don't usually hear, and it could literally be sensory overload. At least it's for me. You hear all these things, it's all happening at once, and you kind of, I'm doing this, I'm doing that, plus I'm listening to this. It's sort of like, wow, there's too much going on. I think it's about balancing that out a little bit and balancing our senses a little bit, that it's not always going to be, you know, buried in a computer with a pair of headphones on, but it's going to be that kind of different kind of experience, which is such an important thing for us to balance it out and recognize the power of balance that we really need in our lives. It's not easy. So I think that's an important thing for us to kind of come to. Hey, here's the Red Hot Chili Peppers. It's called Can't Stop.

0: Can't stop the spirits when I need you. This life is more than just a read-through.
1: Red Hot Chili Peppers, Can't Stop. Interesting. That's where moderation goes over the line, right? It becomes excessive. It becomes compulsive. It becomes addiction. There's something interesting about that, to be able to recognize that in our lives, where things sort of get out of hand to the point where we say, wait a minute, I can't stop this. I can't stop this behavior. I can't stop this drug. I can't stop this, you know, drinking, whatever it is. And when you come to that moment, it's a good moment, because that's a moment of enlightenment. It's a moment when God comes and kind of puts a light on some darkness in our life. And it's what we do with that that makes all the difference in the world, right? If we can't stop and we don't do anything about it, well, then that's sort of on us, right? We just kind of keep going and we think we can handle things on our own or whatever. And ultimately we're going to crash. But the bottom line, when you get that enlightenment, that gift from God, it's something we really have to value and look at. If you're a person who's in recovery a while, you can probably think back to that moment. You know, the day you woke up and said, wait a minute, this is crazy. I can't be doing this forever. You know, that kind of moment is really, like I said, a very graced moment. And utilizing it and saying, I'm going to turn this around, makes all the difference in the world. And it causes us to really be prayerfully grateful to God for that insight that we've been given. It's amazing. Not everybody gets it, but when we get it, it's really something to act on. Here's Aerosmith, I Don't Want to Miss a Thing.

Aerosmith not being moderate, I don't want to miss a thing. Guess what? In life, we are going to miss a thing. So that's how it goes, though. You know, you can't be at everything, can't do everything. And sometimes it takes a lot of life to learn that. And that's a good thing, to be able to say, you know, I can do what I can do and I can't do what I can't do. I think it takes a long time to get there. And I, as a guy who's getting older, I can say, as I get older, I get better at that. You know, moderate living is a healthy way of life. So encounter that moderate way and ask God to help us to live moderately so that we can be moderate people in this world and tolerate one another and be more full of love all along the way. You've been listening to Religion and Rock. It's hosted by me, Monsignor Jim Vlahan. It's engineered and produced by the great man of moderation, Mr. Stephen Sheldon. Have a wonderful week, everybody, and don't forget, say a prayer.

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Dude looks like a lady. Here on 102.3 WBAB's Classic Rock Block Weekend. And a good morning to you. I'm Pete Rizzo. Heard from The Who earlier. The fire still burns for Roger Daltrey as far as live performing goes. New solo dates out now. Marked down September 27th at a place that's become one of my favorite venues very quickly. Town Hall. Good stuff. Back to the tunes. Here's Pearl Jam and Even Flow. 102.3 WBAB. 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

0: Killer Queen here on 102.3 WBAB's Classic Rock Blog Weekend. 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
1: Say what?
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0: We belong here on 102.3 WBAB, Long Island's only classic rock, and a heck of a double bill coming to Jones Beach on September the 12th. John Fogerty and Steve Winwood. 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

0: I'm Patty Stevie Nicks, 102.3 WBAB's Classic Rock Block Weekend. And the guys in Def Leppard right now touring overseas, but they're also finding time to work on their next album, which according to Joe will probably see sometime in next year. Now, as for the album itself,
1: it's a very varied album. It's a very eclectic record. I think it's going to surprise a lot of people.
0: Is from Joe on Metal XS a while back. Leps are firing on all cylinders. Back to the tunes. Here's the Piano Man, You May Be Right, Long Island's own Classic Rock, 102.3 WBAB.

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0: Hi, this is Rocky with the WBAB concert calendar coming to Jones Beach August 21st, Foreigner and Lynyrd Skynyrd. 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
1: Most of my time off stage is hanging out with my hot-rodding buddies. This fascination with cars, and there is a connection. 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
0: This from Billy Gibbons and Robin Zander. Looks like the hot-rodding's going to have to wait a little while, and Mr. Zander's going to be flexing those amazing pipes. ZZ Top and Cheap Trick are staying on the road a little while longer, and they're coming to the island next month. Marked down September 1st at the Harry Chapin Theater at Eisenhower Park. Back to the tunage. Here's The Boss and Born to Run, Long Island's own classic rock, 102.3 WBAB.

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1: It happens two ways. There'll be stuff that I spontaneously come up with in practice, and then we'll immediately kind of go in and start working on it. And there's other instances where I'll bring in a demo, usually just music, and then I'll just kind of start arranging it with the band. I'll play the demo and say, okay, I kind of want to do this, but I'd like you to do this.
0: Songwriting through the eyes of Billy Corgan. Now, both approaches coalesced beautifully on Melancholy and Infinite Sadness, which recently turned the Big 3-0. Celebrating it with a tour later this year, Mark Clay's in Brooklyn. Markdown, October 4th. Back to the tunes. These guys fresh off a big show at MetLife a few nights ago. Here's GNR. Welcome to the jungle. 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

0: 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You are the fortunate one, Sharon and Hopog. 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

0: Shooting a tray from downtown, it's Nirvana, Come As You Are. 102.3 WBAB's Classic Rock Block Weekend. Heard from Aerosmith earlier. Now, Joey Kramer's had a rough go of it physically the last couple of years, but a very good health update recently.
1: I'm feeling really good. I'm feeling better now than I've felt in like 5 or 8 or 10 years. I'm happy to say I've come through and with flying colors. I discovered the bull that really lives inside.
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102.3 WBAB's Classic Rock Block Weekend, and Long Island's getting hit with some serious hip-hop legendary today. The MC from the legendary Run DMC is in town. Huntington Block Party, 605 West Jericho Turnpike from now until 4. Cake Don's also going to be on hand. It should be an awesome afternoon. Very fitting words from the Cars here. Let's go. 102.3 WBAB, Long Island's only classic rock.

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We're playing 2, 3, and even 4 in a row. 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
0: Roger and JP's 5-Foot Fun Run, presented by PJ Fitzpatrick. It's happening on Saturday, September 26th. So come on down to Blue Point Brewery. 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That's going to wrap things up for me. I'm Pete Rizzo. 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

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It's Pat Gessner. What's up? Hope you guys are ready for a good Sunday. We got a classic rock block weekend going on right now. Playing two, three, four of your favorites in a row. 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
20: 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For Farmingdale, Bohemia, rest of the island, it is going to be pretty cloudy out there today. High's going to hit around 81 tonight. We're expecting that to drop down to about 80. Couple showers across the islands. Just watch out for that. Right now, it's 69 at 102.3 WBAB, Long Island's only classic rock on a classic rock block weekend.

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It's Pat Gessner and the Red Hot Chili Peppers celebrating 20 years of this guy. The 2006 album Stadium Arcadium getting a re-release on vinyl because they heard that I had a little bit of extra money in my wallet and I was looking to burn it. Well done, guys. And also, congratulations on 20 years.

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0: 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It's Pat Gessner. I'm here on weekends, but if you've got a weekday job, you know that the lunch hour is important. 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
22: 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We're expecting pretty humid, some sun, but mostly cloudy. High's going to hit around 81. Lows dropping down to 69, expecting a thunderstorm across the island. Right now it's 79 at 102.3 WBAB, Long Island's only.

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102.3 WBAB, Long Island's only classic rock. It's Pat Gessner. Want to give a shout out to Jackie from Farmingdale. Got herself a pair of tickets in to see John Fogerty and Steve Winwood at Jones Beach. Still haven't seen Steve Winwood. Got to work on that. John Fogerty, one of my favorite shows I've ever seen. And that was recent. Tickets are on sale for that at Ticketmaster.com, but I got more tickets to give out after 4 o'clock.

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It's Pat Gessner. I'm seeing online a lot of people telling their stories about seeing Rush again for the first time in years and on this whole reunion tour. And some of the stories are a little bit more interesting than others. One of them, Geddy Lee was talking about how when they did the first song of their first reunion show, he couldn't find the pedals for his guitar beneath him. So the bass could have sounded a little bit awkward. Luckily, he found it. They avoided a Spinal Tap moment.

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0: Hi, this is Rocky with the WBAB concert calendar coming to Jones Beach August 21st, Foreigner and Lynyrd Skynyrd. 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
2: 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For Farmingdale, Bohemia, rest of the island, it's going to be pretty cloudy for the rest of the day. High's going to hit about 81. Couple showers expected across the island. Low's going to drop down to about 69 tonight. Right now it's 78. 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

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It's Pat Gessner. I really should have gone to see Deep Purple when they were at Jones Beach. Not only did I miss the show, but they reunited with Ritchie Blackmore. He jumped on stage for the first time with the band since 1993 to perform Smoke on the Water. That is a great moment, and I missed it. I don't even have an excuse. I just didn't go.

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0: 102.3 WBAB, Long Island's only classic rock. It's Pat Gessner, and I've got some tickets to give out. So if anybody out there wants to see John Fogerty and Steve Winwood, they're coming to Jones Beach on September 12th for the Legacy Tour. And if you'd like to get in, give me a call right now. 631-250-1023. I'm going to take call number 20. They're going to get into the show for free. It's that easy. Just give me a call, and I'll give you tickets. I wish most things in life were this simple.
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0: 102.3 WBAB, Long Island's only classic rock. It's Pat Gassner. I got some tickets to give out, and I'm going to do that right now. Hi, BAB. Who is this?
1: Bill Neufeld here.
0: Hey, Bill, you're caller number 20. You won.
1: Hey, that's sweet.
0: You got in to see John Fogerty and Steve Winwood, Jones Beach, September 12th.
1: All right, thank you very much.
0: All right, tell me right now, if you had to choose, gun to your head, who you're more excited to see, Fogerty or Winwood?
1: I have to go with Fogerty.
0: Nice. I did mention before, I've seen him a couple times recently. Still one of the best shows.
1: Good. I just heard you talking about missing the Deep Purple guy.
0: Oh, don't learn from my mistakes, man. Go to the show.
1: Yes, yes, I do.
0: All right. All right. Congratulations again, man. 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
16: 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For Massapequa, Riverhead, rest of the island, it is going to be pretty cloudy out there for the rest of the night. High is only going to hit about 81 tonight, expecting it to drop down to about 69. Thunderstorms expected across the island in some spots. Just watch out for that if you're going to be on the roads. Right now, it's 80 at 102.3 WBAB, Long Island's only classic rock on a classic rock block weekend.

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It's Pat Gessner. We're in a weird time for Fleetwood Mac fans because not only are Lindsey Buckingham and Stevie Nicks on talking grounds, according to Stevie Nicks, they talk all the time now. And Rumors is about to celebrate its 50th anniversary, so the timing is pretty great for this.

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Foo Fighters showing us how to really fill out a schedule this year. 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
3: 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For Seaford, Selden, rest of the island, it is going to be pretty cloudy for the rest of the night. High is going to hit about 81. Lows dropping down to about 69. A couple of storms expected across town. Just watch out for that if you're going to be driving through it. Right now, it's 80 at 102.3 WBAB. 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

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It's Pat Gessner. Been checking out some clips of the Hollywood Vampires when they've been doing their overseas tour. Just kicked it off in London this past week, and they have had some special guests. Not only is Hollywood Vampires, you know, Joe Perry, Johnny Depp, Alice Cooper, Tommy Hendrickson, but you also got some guest stars like Ronnie Wood showing up to play Train Kept Rollin' and Brown Sugar. So if they ever make it back to America, I'm going to want to see this, aren't I?

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We're playing 2, 3, and even 4 in a row. 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

0: 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It's Pat Gessner, just about to head out, but before I do, want to remind you guys, BAB's local legends in Plainview. 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I'm out of here. I will see you guys again next weekend. Take care, and as always, remember, life's too short to listen to bad music.
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102.3 WBAB, Long Island's only classic rock block weekend with Van Halen. All Dave's on that one. Dave was playing on the road, but suddenly canceled all his remaining dates. Many thought he might have been sick, but Dave wasn't selling that many tickets, and industry experts feel the tour might have been losing money.

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26: WPAB Long Island Weather brought to you by Islandwide Weather on Facebook and Instagram for tonight and the overnight. Cloudy skies, showers possible, lows in the 60s. Clouds and rain for Monday possible, highs only near 79. This is Rocky, and that's your latest forecast from WPAB.

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It is Rocky, a classic rock block from Aerosmith. Before Aerosmith broke nationally, they were a bunch of starving musicians all living together in a small apartment at 1325 Commonwealth Avenue in Boston. They spent their days smoking weed and watching Three Stooges reruns. Kind of reminds me of college. Around dinner time, which consisted of brown rice and brown gravy, they would go to the basement to rehearse until midnight. They'd

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1: Hey, this is Rich, formerly of Brooklyn, Queens, Levittown, Holbrook, and Patchogue, now of Norfolk, Virginia. 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

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We're playing 2, 3, and even 4 in a row. 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
19: 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The new islandwideweather.com. 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